0: be interested in going to the movie. And I always thought that was pretty cool. And I'd like to be able to do that, continue doing something like that. But what I'm wondering now is, after listening to everybody speaking, has your views of manhood changed over the years? And if so, why did they change? Dean.
1: All right, I'll jump in. How have my views on manhood changed? It has been a topic that runs in my head for decades, and I have found it a very confusing role in our world. I don't know if that's always been the case through history, but certainly in my lifetime and through the generations and eras and cultural shifts that have changed and transitioned. I grew up with amazing, I think, male role models that really helped guide, who I became. And I was interested in what they did. Sometimes I liked what they did, and if I found it attractive and I wanted to emulate it, and other times I was repulsed by it and made a note like that's not who I want to be. A lot of times I have viewed my maleness or who I've become as a man through the in my relationships with women. I grew up believing quite strongly that there was not much difference between men and women, that women can do whatever men can do. I was a free to be you and me kid. Marlo Thomas and Alan Alda taught me that women could run fast, sometimes faster than men, and women could be whoever they wanted to be, take any job, equal rights amendment. And men could have dolls and cry and that kind of thing. I learned that from the popular culture. But then I've run into that being an obstacle sometimes. I'm expected to be a certain way because I present a certain way, and it's contrary to who I feel like I am on the inside as a man. I need to, and I felt that as a kid, I want to cry. I want to be angry. I want to be frustrated. I want to show emotion. And I was told you're not supposed to do that. And as I grew and understood that I could do that and I was allowed to do that, I ran into bosses or colleagues that found it unacceptable as well. So it's a confusing, bumpy ride, and I'm always learning. I'm always open. But what I'm really grateful for is watching other people and being able to see, parts and pieces of people that I want to take on and emulate, and parts that I just want to let go and leave alone.
0: Thanks for sharing that.
1: I'll give one example of that real quick.
0: Okay,
1: And in leadership roles that I've had, I take on I don't know if it's my personality or if it's something I've learned, but I'm very calm in crisis. I can escalate for various reasons at different times, but in crisis, I tend to be calm, especially in groups. And I think that's often mistaken as apathy, like I don't care because I'm not escalating with everyone else. And I've always considered that somebody needs to stay calm. And so I step up and be that person, even though, my hair's on fire too, and I want to start screaming. I tend to be a person who stays calm in crisis, and I think it can be mistaken as apathy, like I don't care. And that's a misunderstanding that I haven't ever quite worked out.
0: Understood. We share that. Now, how about the gentleman who was the grandson of a real live cowboy? This is just real exciting to me that your grandfather was a cowboy. S same question.
2: So thanks for that, and thanks, Dean, for your comments. That I think my understanding of my role myself as a man, as I've said, was

0: I've got something quick and fun for you to listen to. I Shall Return. I've got the Holy Drug Couple. I've got some Johnny Guitar Watson, some ZZ Top. All queued up and ready for your listening pleasure. Right after this.
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Happy Pride. We see you, we love you. 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